'cause I can tell by the way she walks. Every time she starts to loving, to deep and dumb begin to talk. I remember one Friday morning we were lying down across the bed. Man in the next room was dying, stopped down and held up his head and said, "Lord, ain't she pretty?" And the whole

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Man, I declare she pretty, God knows I declare she fine. Every time she starts to love me, she bring eyesight to the blind. We gotta get out of here now.

From Glendora, Mississippi, via Chicago, Illinois, the great Sonny Boy Williamson, number two, Eyesight to the Blind, right here on the Crossroads Delta Blues Hour, KSDS. I'm your host, Roger Stolle, and as always, of course, I am broadcasting from the heart of the Blues Delta, y'all, Clarksdale, Mississippi. And I appreciate y'all tuning in. Of course, you can always catch the archived earlier shows at jazz88.org. Just look for the Crossroads Delta Blues Hour section. And, well, you know, I hope you'll come visit sometime Clarksdale and the Blues Delta. There are, you know, hundreds of history markers. In Clarksdale, we have live blues 7 nights a week, year-round, about 20 festival-type events per year. So there's just lots. And I want to send a shout-out to a couple loyal listeners who showed up in my store a week or so ago. Steve and Lori from Delaware, that enormous state they call Delaware. And you know what? 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If feels like the right thing to do, then it probably is. So check out the ways to become a member at jazz88.org. Well, let's get down to the music. We kicked it off with Sonny Boy number two. And I know we've heard from him in the last couple weeks already during our harmonica specials. But I played him today, this afternoon, because a really great festival, a lot of history behind it, based originally on a radio show, is coming in Helena, Arkansas. And you're like, Helena, Arkansas? I thought you were in Clarksdale. That's 30 minutes from here, if. I mean, really, you can take the Great River Road Highway 1 to get there, or, you know, the Centennial Highway of Highway 61. But either way, it's real close by, and they have this festival called the King Biscuit Blues Festival. They've been putting on since 1986. So that's like 40 years. Pretty crazy. And, of course, we do a bunch of extra stuff here in Clarksdale as a result, especially on the Sunday of it. So the King Biscuit in Helena is October 8th, 9th, and 10th. Then that Sunday, the 11th, we have Clarksdale Super Blues Sunday here in town. But, of course, King Biscuit, the festival, really harkens back to and takes its name from the original King Biscuit Time radio show on KFFA out of Helena, Arkansas. Started in 1941, so 85 years ago. Crazy. And, of course, Sonny Boy Williamson, number two, he was there at the beginning. He and Robert Lockwood Jr., who you're going to hear from next, they would play on there. It's like a 15-minute show, I think, and basically selling King Biscuit products, flour and such. Was really what it was about, but they got a chance to also promote their shows that were, you know, coming up for the weekend or whatever. And I know Big George Brock and other bluesmen, particularly harmonica players, much later, of course, told me, you know, they couldn't wait. They'd come in for lunch out of the fields, working the cotton fields here in the Delta, and they'd listen to the King Biscuit Time show, and it inspired them to become the blues musicians they became. So we're going to get back to the music, again, celebrating the King Biscuit Time radio show. Helena, Arkansas, started in 1941. It's still going. And also the King Biscuit Blues Festival that is coming up in October. So here's a couple from Robert Lockwood Jr., and then we'll close out the set with Sonny Boy number two once again, right here on the Crossroads Delta Blues Hour, KSDS.

You better help me, y'all. The great Sonny Boy number two, help me right here on the Crossroads Delta Blues Hour, KSDS. I'm your host, Roger Stolle, and I can always use some help. I think everybody.

0: Of course, we played those folks because we were sort of tipping the hat, and we still are. We're tipping the hat to the King Biscuit Time radio show on KFFA out of Helena, Arkansas. Started in 1941 with Robert Lockwood and Sonny Boy Number 2 playing live on the air each and every day during the week. Super cool. Great history. And, of course, there's a festival named after that now. And yeah, there is the King Biscuit Flower Hour, which you're now thinking of from the 70s or whatever time period that was. Sort of loosely based. We'll just say they borrowed that name legally, but it really doesn't have a relationship to the original King Biscuit Time. Well, a little more tribute to the King Biscuit Time radio show. We're going to hear from Mr. Big George Brock, who much later in time was on it and over in Helena. And what's cool about this, we're going to have an introduction first by Mr. Bill Luckett, the co-founder of Ground Zero Blues Club with Morgan Freeman here in town. But he's going to introduce Sonny Payne. Sunshine Sonny Payne was on the air for, I don't even know, could have been 50 years, whole lot of years anyway, hosting the King Biscuit Time radio show. And he was there in the very beginning when Sonny Boy and Robert Lockwood were on there. But he was sweeping floors. He was a kid. And he was all excited. This new radio station was starting in 1941. And so he went and applied for a job. And they said, yeah, come, you know, show up Monday. And he goes back to school and tells all his, you know, high school friends, you know, I'm going to be on the air. I'm going to be on the air. Well, he showed up Monday and they handed him a broom. So that's how he started out. And then he served in the Aleutian Islands, actually, during World War II, Sonny Payne. And when he came back, he was a bass player in big bands and then eventually settled back in the early 50s into the King Biscuit Time radio show. So anyway, we'll hear a little introduction by Sonny Payne, and then we'll hear some Big George Brock bringing the blues back home, talking a lot about Clarksdale. And then we'll hear a couple other performers who were regulars a little bit later than Sonny Boy's original stuff on the King Biscuit Time radio show. Great stuff from Houston Stackhouse and Pine Top Perkins, right here on the Crossroads Delta Blues Hour, KSDS.
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2: 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How about a big hand, George Brock?
1: And let's give him a Sonny Payne a big round of applause, ladies and gentlemen. Let's give him a big one. Yes, indeed. Well, all right. And ladies and gentlemen, we're here to please you, not to tease you. The blues.

0: Take it easy, baby. The great Pine Top Perkins, right here on the Crossroads Delta Blues Hour, KSDS. I'm your host, Roger Stolle, and we just had a couple sets celebrating the original King Biscuit Time radio show over in Helen, Arkansas on KFFA, as well as the upcoming King Biscuit Blues Festival, October 8, 9, and 10, in nearby Helena, Arkansas, nearby to me. I'm in Clarksdale. Not so much to y'all if you're in San Diego. But really great stuff. Also, of course, close it out with Pine Top Perkins, and there is the Pine Top Perkins Memorial Homecoming coming up here in Clarksdale Sunday, October 11th, as part of Clarksdale Super Blues Sunday, should you happen to be here. Well, hey, you are tuned in to the Crossroads Delta Blues Hour on San Diego's commercial-free Jazz and Blues 88.3. 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
0: Welcome back to the Crossroads Delta Blues Hour, right here on KSDS. I'm your host, Roger Stolle, and of course, I'm sitting in Clarksdale, Mississippi this afternoon, spinning the blues as we do each and every Saturday. I hope you're a regular listener. If not, then make a note of it, and we'll do this again next week. You can catch up on all the shows you missed, of course, at jazz88.org. They are archived there for your easy listening pleasure any old time on your schedule. Well, let's get back to the music. The first part of the show here, we've been kind of celebrating the history and legacy of the King Biscuit Time radio show in nearby Helena, Arkansas, with Sonny Boy Number 2 and company. And then we're also kind of talking about their festival over there that comes up next month, the King Biscuit Blues Festival. Really nice one. And so we're going to hear three acts who will be on that festival. So they're great just to hear. But hey, if you get to hear them live, that's even better. So, you know, put this on your calendar maybe for next year even. You know, try to come back and check us out here in Clarksdale and check out our neighbors over there in Helena. The history is so thick. It is unbelievable. You can cut it with a harmonica. Well, hey, let's get down to the music. We got Mr. John Primer, the great Bobby Rush, and Eden Brent right here on the Crossroads Delta Blues Hour, KSDS.

Everybody already knows the great Eden Brent right here on the Crossroads Delta Blues Hour, KSDS. I'm your host, Roger Stoley, and those last three acts will be among the other performers at the King Biscuit Blues Festival over in Helena, Arkansas, about 30 minutes from where I'm sitting here in Clarksdale, Mississippi. And that's coming up October 8, 9, and 10. And like I say, if you happen to be here for that, stick and stay on Sunday, October 11th, for Clarksdale Super Blues Sunday, which we're going to highlight a little bit in this next set. But just in case you didn't know who you were hearing, we kicked off that last set with John Primer, born in Mississippi, and he was. In fact, he has a Mississippi Blues Trail marker now to prove it. Also, Mr. Bobby Rush there in the middle. Bobby Rush, if you don't know his show, well, the full show with the dancers and stuff, it's a scene. But we heard him do more of the acoustic side of things, a little stripped down there, Boney Maroney version of that off his Raw CD. And, of course, closed it out with Eden Brent, who you will never meet a nicer person, first off. She has a great blues and jazz voice. And then her boogie-woogie piano playing, man, it's great. Jigsaw Heart was the name of that album. Everybody already knows. Well, let's get back to the music. This next set is kind of in tribute and celebration of Sunday, October 11th, right here in Clarksdale, Mississippi, where I'm sitting, about 90 minutes south of Memphis. We have something called the Clarksdale Super Blues Sunday, where pretty much everybody and their brother and sister do an event. So I've got the Cathead Mini Blues Fest. The street behind me, Bluesberry Cafe, has the Bluesberry Oktoberfest. There's the Pine Top Perkins Homecoming, sort of memorial homecoming at this point. He has already gone home, I will point out. 97 years old, though. He had quite a life. There's the Pine Top Perkins Homecoming going on, a whole bunch of other stuff. So we're going to hear some acts who are performing those various events. Mr. Big A, Mr. Big T, and the great Duck Holmes out of Bentonia, Mississippi, right here on the Crossroads Delta Blues Hour, KSDS.

0: last of the historical Bentonia, Mississippi bluesmen, Mr. Jimmy Duck Holmes, singing Hard Times right here on the Crossroads Delta Blues Hour, KSDS. I'm your host, Roger Stoley, and I want to send out that last cut to the owner of that record label, Mr. Jeff Conkle, up in St. Louis, though he just recently moved to Spain. His Broken Hungry Records label really kind of rediscovered, or frankly put it out there in the public eye for the first time, public ear, Mr. Jimmy Duck Holmes with a series of albums, 10, 15, 20 years ago. And Jeff's father is having some health issues, so I want to send that out to him. I hope his hard times are over soon, and he's back on the road to recovery and, shaking those martinis. He knows what I mean. We heard from Big T and Duck Holmes in that last set, all of whom and many, many more will be performing October 11th here in Clarksdale, Mississippi as part of Super Blues Sunday. Thanks, as always, for tuning in to the Crossroads Delta Blues Hour right here on KSDS. Coming up next, Billy Varisman is the best in jump blues on the Saturday Night Fish Fry. Then Ron plays the blues all night long on the Saturday Night Blues Ball starting at 8 p.m. Pacific. Stick and stay. I'll talk at y'all again next week, same time, same place, only on the Crossroads Delta Blues Hour, KSDS.
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Hi, everybody. I'm Billy Vera, and this is your Saturday Night Fish Fry. Let's jump off the rocks here with San Diego's own Jimmy Liggins. He wants to tell you all about his Saturday Night Boogie Woogie Man.

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0: And that was Camille Howard, the wonderful piano-playing singer with Joe Liggins's Solid Cinders. And it's a hit. And now Roy Brown. There was a raft of Hound Dog copies in the wake of Big Mama Thornton's big hit record, Hound Dog. And this was sort of one. Anyway, you get the idea. Roy Brown, he says, Mr. Hound Dog's in town. Look out, ladies. And look out, husbands.
1: Hey, everybody! 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

0: Oh, Joe Turner. 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I love him to death. The master blaster, boss of the blues. You know, when people started calling Bruce Springsteen the boss, I got a little insulted. Because to me, there's only one boss, and that's Joe Turner, the boss of the blues. I'm still in the dark. Here's Andy Kirk's big band from Kansas City. Great singer, a great big singer named June Richmond. And here she is singing 47th Street Jive.
1: Hey, what you know, man?
2: I ain't raising no sand.
1: Well, what's your plan, Charlie Chan?
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0: And from one big man to another, from Andy Kirk to Buddy Johnson, from June Richmond to Buddy's sister Ella Johnson, doing the old standard, Am I Blue? Little Willie Littlefield, the guy that made the original version of Kansas City, and here he is on another one of his minor hits. I hesitate to call it a hit, but I'm just going to give it to him. Little Willie Littlefield singing Goofy Dust Blues.
1: Well, I'm living in the country, on the outside of town.

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Got to get to the city to learn that crazy ways. 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

Now, the master of the blues, Percy Mayfield. 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Every man and many women that heard that song said, yeah, Percy, you singing it for me, baby. What a fool I was. Doggone. Hey, let's do two Charlie Parker in a row. The bird himself, man. The yard bird, man. Here's the one that became, evolved into the Hucklebuck. But this was Charlie's first version. Who knows where this riff came from originally? Lost to history. But here's Bird's version. Now's the time.

And children, if that record doesn't convince you of what Jay McShann said about Charlie Parker, he said to me, I heard him say it with my own ears, he said, they all say Charlie Parker was a great bebopper. He said, well, I'm here to tell you that Charlie Parker was simply the greatest blues man that ever played. And boy, anybody that ever heard Parker's Mood knows the wisdom of Jay McShann. Let's do some vocal group time, huh? Here's a little known group. I mean, so little known, I think they only did one session, four songs. This is one of them. This was a saying that a disc jockey in Washington, D.C. named Hot Rod Hulbert used to say, and that was sort of appropriated later by Jocko Henderson, who we heard in New York, and a lot of you in Philadelphia heard him too. Jocko, he would always say, good googa mooga.

Those were the four flames, later to become the Hollywood Flames, out of Los Angeles, obviously. And one of the many, many cover versions, boy, I wish I wrote this song, a lot of cover versions, including a number one hit by K-Star. This was an early version of it, The Four Flames and Wheel of Fortune. From Kansas City, Gatemouth Moore, Arnold Gatemouth Moore, and one of two songs that he's remembered for. This is one of them. I love to tell the story about this song. He claimed that he observed a man and a wife having a bit of a tiff out in front of a restaurant or bar, and she got so mad at him that she took off her high heel shoe and started hitting him in the face with it. And everybody around is laughing or not knowing what to do to grab her and stop her from hitting this poor man. And so Gatemouth, of course, being a businessman, he said, "Man, I got a title here," because the man yelled out to his wife. He says, "I ain't mad at you, pretty baby. Stop hitting me with that high heel." But anyway, Gatemouth left out the high heel part and had himself a hit record. I ain't mad.

Oh, what a wonderful song. Hadda Brooks told me that the man that wrote the song, Henry Nemo, a great songwriter who wrote a lot of great songs, he wrote this song for her in a movie, and he came to her house and taught it to her, which is so cool because to me, you know, Henry Nemo was one of those characters that we know too little about. Actually, I'm friends with both of his daughters, and they are very proud of their daddy, of course. Anyway, that was one of his greatest lesser-known tunes, Hadda Brooks and Out of the Blue. Here's the Ravens, Jimmy Ricks, their very first hit record from 1946, I believe. Write Me a Letter.

Great instrumental. You might recognize some of the riffs from it because they were later used by Joe Houston on his hit record All Night Long, but this is the original way it was done by Hal Singer, tenor saxophonist, good guy. I think he played the solo on Wynonie Harris's version of Good Rockin' Tonight. At any rate, this was Hal's hit, Cornbread. Let's do two versions of the same song, okay? Johnny Hodges, who ironically had this hit record, but he doesn't play on it. He sort of plays in the background. The solo is by tenor saxophonist Big Al Sears, and it became a big, big jukebox hit. It was covered by a number of people, and you will soon hear this cover version as soon as I shut up and start talking to you about Johnny Hodges, Al Sears, and Castle Rock.

Castle Rock. I held her tight and danced around the clock. We rocked to romance to the Castle Rock.

Isn't that something? Frank Sinatra doing a cover version of Castle Rock, and he did a good job. You know that man, they used to say Frank Sinatra could sing the telephone book, and he just proved it with Castle Rock, I'll tell you that. Here's Erskine Hawkins out of Alabama. I think they were out of the University of Tuscaloosa or someplace down there, but they moved up all 15 or 16 of them to New York, to Harlem, where they became very, very popular at the Savoy Ballroom. And this is a song that they named after their one big hit, which was Tuxedo Junction. And so they got to do something to follow up a hit with, right? This one was called Funk

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got men to the left, men to the right, men every day and men every night. I've got so many men, I don't know what to do.

That was the Hamp, Lionel Hampton. He kind of discovered that girl you just heard sing. That girl was the queen, Dinah Washington. Ruth Jones was her name. And Hamp said, Ruth Jones will not do. You got to have a name that sounds more regal, more important. You are, from now on, your name is Dinah Washington. And that was her. Evil Gal Blues. I guess somebody that wrote that song knew Dinah when he named that song. Here's Wynonie Harris. And I'm sure this was a song that Wynonie sang or spoke many a time throughout his alcoholic life. Don't take my whiskey away from me.

0: Oh, Eddie Vincent, Eddie Cleanhead Vincent. Man, I got to see him in New York, back in the 70s. Man, I loved it. His buddy, Arnett Cobb, jumped up on the stage. Well, he kind of climbed up on stage, but they played together that night. And man, that was a sight to see and a sight to hear. Good Bread Alley. And now Mercy D, an interesting character, at least to me. He's always appeared to me to be a rural version of Percy Mayfield. Why? Because he sang in the same kind of baritone voice, but he also wrote lyrics that had some deeper meaning than your average blues, you know, my baby done left me kind of lyrics. This one was all about a place where I suppose he lived. Mercy D, One Room Country Shack.
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That was Big John Greer, who came out of Lucky Millinder's band, to have a hit record. A song that I wanted to record with Lou Rawls when I was producing Lou. And I don't know whether I forgot or whether something else came along, but I should have done it with Lou. Great song for that kind of a voice. Big John Greer, Got You On My Mind. It's the Jackson Brothers. Boy, talk about bad luck. They just had a hit record, a quasi-hit record, and they were playing a club in L.A., and the feds came in and arrested their blues singer for drugs. And that was the beginning and the end of their career, the Jackson Brothers.

That was the people's saxophonist, I call him, Earl Bostic, a man who played for the people. The old song, Smoke Gets in Your Eyes. And here's my buddy, Floyd Dixon, telling y'all about how he's tired, broke, and busted.

That was Chuck Jackson, a terrific songwriter from Atlanta, Georgia. And he wrote the song you just heard, and a bunch of others for different people, from ranging from the Cadillacs to Patti Page to you name it. Chuck Willis says, "You're still my baby." Here's Ernestine Allen. We were talking about Lucky Johnson just a few records earlier. Ernestine sang with, was one of the female singers, the other one being Sister Rosetta Tharpe. But Ernestine was good. She was the cute one, and sang really good too. Love this record. So I'll shut up while you, so you can hear it. My baby keeps rolling.

What a tone on that man's voice, Nat King Cole. The King Cole Trio, bringing back the standards. Don't blame me. Here's Roy Milton, his solid senders. He says, I have news for you. I hope that news is good.

And Jimmy Scott, my buddy, my friend, doing the great Duke Ellington song, Solitude in My Solitude. And here's Al Hibbler. Al Hibbler, man. You know, he's not everybody's cup of tea, but boy, Duke Ellington loved him, and I love him. To me, he was my favorite Duke Ellington male vocalist. And here he is with a bunch of guys from Duke's band, not the whole band. And he's singing a song about ladies of a larger persuasion. Fat and 40.

0: that was Miss Billie Holiday, her bad self. I'll look around until I find someone who's just like you. How about an up-tempo song by Charles Brown? We're usually hearing him singing this blues ballads, what we call blues ballads, but this one's not. This one was a song that was also recorded by his wife. Yes, Charles Brown had a wife. A lot of people know he played for the other team, but he did have a wife at one time, Mabel Scott. Anyway, they both did it. This is Charles's version, great version, of G.
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They named a shirt collar after him. His neck would swell up when he played the trombone. I think he played a valve trombone and played a little trumpet too. But his neck would swell up like Dizzy's did. And so he had to have his shirts custom made so they wouldn't, the buttons wouldn't break. And so he made this big collar, this high collar. And man, it became like the thing. And they called it the Mr. B collar. If you look at the old magazines, you know, the Ebony magazines and all that stuff, you'll see a picture of Mr. B. Yes, and I'm Mr. Billy Eckstein, and I wear the Mr. B collar. Here he is with one of his early hits. And you know, he always said that he didn't like singing the blues. Now, that's a lie. That's a lie, B. I'm telling you, buddy. Because for somebody to sing the blues as well as you did, to say you're not a blues singer, forget about it. You are a great blues singer. You were. And this is one of your greatest blues, man. Lonesome Lover Blues. Gotta follow that blues with the kind of songs that Mr. B liked and the kind that made him famous. Old standards. You call it madness, but I call it love, honey.

Let's get out of here with a rocker, man, by the Lamplighters. Lamplighters, the lead singer, you might recognize that voice. He became Thurston Harris, who made Little Bitty Pretty One. Big deal. You know, another tidbit for your warehouse of useless knowledge. Ride, jockey, ride.

I'm going to ride on out of here now with Duke Ellington. And I'm going to say solid, Ted. Enough said. Take what you got and go ahead. Luca-poo all through. Later, Gator. Got a cut.

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Now time for another edition on this Saturday Night Blues Ball. Let's ball, y'all!

Yeah, many styles of the blues, and that's what it is there from Curtis Amy. That tenor sax had the legendary Roy Ayers on the date on Vibes. Some of that Pacific jazz action there. Ronald Crusader sound back in the early 60s, and there was one there, Curtis Amy. And way down to open up things here on this Saturday Night Blues Ball edition is I Got No Time to Waste. This is Kenny Blue Ray. We getting right into it.

Yeah, Won't Give Up. That's a good groove there on the blues side from Johnny Rawls and the Rays. They were grooving on I Won't Give Up from their No Boundaries from Johnny Rawls. And an instrumental from guitarist, that was Kenny Blue Ray, to start the set for us on this Saturday Night Blues Ball edition on your Jazz and Blues station, 88.3 FM San Diego. Ron DeNefo here with you. And that's from Kenny Blue Ray's In All My Life and No Time to Waste. We've got no time to waste. We're on the blues airwaves, giving you as much as we can. Francine Reed, you know what? One monkey don't stop no show.

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I said, I can't make you stay if you wanna go.

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A couple of versions there. Irene Reed from One Monkey Don't Stop No Show. And from Francine Reed, no relation, spelled differently. I Want You to Love Me was the session that she had, Francine, and One Monkey Don't Stop No Show. We just keep on going. Can't stop the show. Show's never stopped once it goes on. As we go ahead for this Saturday Night Blues Ball edition, though, right here on your Jazz and Blues station, 88.3 FM right here in San Diego. Ron DeNefo here with you on the blues airwaves till the midnight hour. I wonder, though, Robert Cray,

Steve Howard on trumpet, ladies and gentlemen. Better known as Pete on guitar, ladies and gentlemen. Mr. Marty Bender on drums. Mr. James Genus on bass, ladies and gentlemen, New York City. Young man from my home, Mr. Bobby Alexis on organ.

What She Do? That's Robert Cray again. He was with Johnny Copeland and Albert Collins. It's from a session called Showdown. All three of them got together there. She's Into Something. But Robert Cray was out front there on that track there. She's Into Something. And we heard from Albert Collins and the Icebreakers in Japan. Lights Are On, But Nobody's Home. One of his signature tunes from the late Albert Collins there. And it all began with Robert Cray from his Strong Persuader. I Wonder, and we do, on the Saturday Night Blues Ball, going ahead here, trying to knock down this first hour with you on your Jazz and Blues Station, 88.3 FM, the North Mississippi All-Stars. Be So Glad.

Make no mistake. Moving on right on in. That's a Destiny Rawls. Man, Destiny Rawls. I'm Moving In. Title track, we heard that. And the North Mississippi All-Stars at Bonnaroo in Manchester, Tennessee. They had it this past June. They said they got to go on a hiatus for next year. It's been going on for a minute, the Bonnaroo Blues Festival. Hill Country Review. Be So Glad from the North Mississippi All-Stars. All left it on the Saturday Night Blues Balls. We go ahead here, getting into this second hour we are. And we're in the, right here in the heart of downtown San Diego at San Diego City College, 88.3 FM, KSDS, San Diego. Let's continue to ball, y'all, with Jimmy McCracklin. Let's crack.

and play dirty too. Lonnie Shields there on the Saturday Night Blues Ball. That's from his portrait. I can play dirty. Lonnie Shields. And Room Full of Blues. There goes the neighborhood session and backseat blues. From Room Full of Blues and Jimmy McCracklin from his My Story and Real Love. Start off that great set there on your Saturday Night Blues Ball. Ron DeNefo here with you till the midnight hour. Going ahead here on this Saturday night. Here's a classic from the great Jimmy Reed.

the trouble I've had in all my days. Seems like trouble gonna follow me.

Saturday Night Blues Ball there with the legendary Johnny Shines. At Johnny Shines, Last Night's Dream from him, that session from Johnny, and we heard Last Night's Dream. Old Johnny Shines. He came along with Muddy Waters and Howlin' Wolf, but never really attained the fame that they did. He was from that generation, but he was great. Johnny Shines. And Jimmy Reed, one of his big hits, Bright Lights, Big City, Gone in My Baby's Head, the title track there from the great Jimmy Reed. All happening on this Saturday night. This is the Blues Ball on the radio. Tell everybody, 8 to the midnight hour, each and every Saturday night on your jazz and blues station, 88.3 FM, San Diego. Otis Grand right now. It's My Way or the Highway, girl, or is it too late?

0: Yeah, stretching out there with Otis Grand, My Way or the Highway, he says. And that was a long cut there, stretching out It's Too Late from the guitar and vocal of Otis Grand. All happening on this Saturday Night Blues Ball. Going ahead with Chuck O'Roberson, Meet Me Tonight, and The Hurt Keeps Getting Stronger.
1: All there.

That's James from her Life, Love, and the Blues, covering that great Johnny Guitar Watson tune, I Wanna Tie-Tie You, Baby, Etta James. And we heard it from the original. That's Johnny Guitar Watson. And we heard his Wanna Tie-Tie You, Baby, the original one from Johnny Guitar Watson. He was great. And Otis Grant from his My Way or the Highway, and It's Too Late from Otis Grant. Stretching out track there for him. And Chuck Roberson from Meet Me Tonight, and The Hurt Keeps Getting Stronger. It's all happening on the Saturday Night Blues Ball as we take out this second hour going into the third with a little Jimmy. That's Hendrix. Taken from his blues album. It's a good one, though. Once I Had a Woman, something that he wrote all the way there. And that's going to take us right out into the top. On the Saturday Night Blues Ball.

Yeah, we're right here in the heart of downtown San Diego at San Diego City College, 88.3 FM, KSDS San Diego. We now return to the Saturday Night Blues Ball. Come on, Susan.

Thank you. Now watch that, Playboy.

Yeah, Saturday Night Blues Ball. The great Junior Wells there, a set of two from him. Better Off with the Blues. Love that track there, huh? Then we got into his live at Teresa's back in 75. And Little by Little, that track there from Junior Wells. And began the this third hour with Susan Tedeschi, her version down there in Austin, Texas, of Little by Little from Susan's Just Won't Burn. All happening on the Saturday Night Blues Ball. Ron DeNevo here with you, going towards that midnight hour on your jazz and blues station, 88.3 FM right here in San Diego. Here's the late Joe Louis Walker in the morning. If this is love, I'd rather have the blues.

Saturday Night Blues Ball there with Oscar Jordan. Mr. Bad Luck from that session there from Oscar Jordan. And from the late Joe Louis Walker. And I didn't know until, hate to say it, until late last year that Joe Louis Walker had passed. About a year before that. In the morning from that session there from Joe Louis Walker. If this is love, I'd rather have the blues sometimes, right? I don't want to be bothered with it. As we go ahead here for this Saturday night, Ron DeNevo here with you. One More Mile, it's the great Muddy Waters, Country Boy.

Nothing like the Wolf. That's Howlin' Wolf right there. What a legendary blues man he was. Ain't Gonna Be Your Dog. That's right. And Color and Kind was the track. You listen to it closely. Howlin' Wolf. And Big Joe Williams there. The legendary Big Joe Williams. Out of Mississippi, out there, Okabena County in Mississippi. Somewhere near their delta. And went away in 1982 at 79 for Big Joe Williams. Piney Woods Blues, the session. Some of those mellow peaches hanging low. Big Joe Williams. And the legendary Muddy Waters right there. One More Mile from the track Country Boy. The legendary Muddy Waters. All these cats here are just incredible. They came out of a situation to make music out of a harsh situation for a human being to endure. And they got over more or less with themselves by making music and the way things were. And from this, it's many styles of this music called the blues here in America, for sure. So we continue on this Saturday Night Blues Ball. That's why it's a ball to hear it all right here on your jazz and blues station, 88.3 FM. Ron DeNefo here with you till the midnight hour. Got to deal with these blues, says John Weston. And the blues got me too.

Don't matter what you do, matter where you go, where you've been treating me, you got to reap just what you sow. You know crying ain't gonna help you, baby.

Great Chicago sound. Willie Buck there from Cell Phone Man. Always been based in the Chicago area. Very well known there for over 40 years. Willie Buck. I don't know where he's originally from. Doesn't matter. He's at Buddy Guy's a lot. From Willie Buck. Still going strong down there in Chicago. Bringing that Chicago blues sound. From the great Willie Buck right there. Strange Woman, that was that track written by Muddy Waters. McKinley Morganfield there. Strange Woman. You got two dimples in your jaw. That always killed me, that line. And the great Tomcat Courtney, who made his blues, later blues life right here in San Diego since 1971. He was a Texas blues man out around, raised around in Waco, Texas. Came to the San Diego area about 1971 and made his transition in 2021 as the made his way to like he was 91 years old. Tomcat Courtney, he was the godfather of the blues around in these parts. Crying Won't Help You was the track from his Downsville Blues. He was always great to see Tomcat Courtney because he was authentic. Sometimes just he and his guitar, sometimes with a band. Whatever, you always want to sit down and listen. John Weston, before that, got to deal with these blues. And the blues got me, too, from John Weston. It's all happening right here on the Saturday Night Blues Ball Show as we go forward here from the one I wanted. Didn't really come up. But there's always one more time. And you know what that is, some BB.

That's right, BB. There's always one more time. You make that choice, huh? BB King right there. Title of that session, There's Always One More Time. And we're still right here in the heart of downtown San Diego at San Diego City College, 88.3 FM, KSDS San Diego. Let's get back into the Saturday Night Blues Ball, giving you this last hour of it, because there's always one more time. There's a great Bill McGee.

Yeah, Saturday Night Blues Ball there. That's Bill McGee. Blues from the Crossroads. And I don't know whether he's talking about the Crossroads of Mississippi, because he is from Mississippi originally. But he made his home for several decades now right here in San Diego. He's one of the busiest men working in the blues in Southern California. I mean, he's all over the place. And he's made his home right here in San Diego, one of the authentic blues men near the Delta. He was born. And he's been here probably since the 70s, the 80s. But anyway, also a little story maybe you don't know, a little tidbit about Bill. He had hooked up with Jimi Hendrix when Jimi Hendrix was had a young band, Jimmy James, he was known. Jimmy James and the Flames, and Bill McGee was one of the guitarists and a bandmate early on. And Jimmy decided to go to Europe, and Bill didn't go, and he stayed, to form his own band ever since then. So we know the story of Jimi Hendrix. But Jimmy, people didn't realize Jimmy was definitely a blues man. It all starts from here. I don't care what you're doing after that, but it starts. Got to be some changes made each and every day. Changes. Bill McGee, he's right here in San Diego, and he's near, too. He's at one of the casinos or one of the great bars around town, and even going up the coast, you can catch him. And he still makes his way out of this area. Great blues man, Bill McGee. As we go ahead here for this Saturday night on your Jazz and Blues station, 88.3 FM, this is Chris Thomas King. It's a cold-ass world. And you'll be sorry, baby.

got to move on. Sweet Claudette, Shaking Up the Bucket. She did, too. Moving on was the track from Sweet Claudette and Chris Thomas King, Louisiana area. It's a cold-ass world, the beginning. And You'll Be Sorry, Baby. That is Chris Thomas King to start the set. As we go towards that midnight hour, getting kind of thin. This is Kim Wilson on the Saturday Night Blues Bar from his smoking joint and early in the morning.

used to live.

Yeah, Saturday Night Blues Ball here. That was Jay Owens, the blues soul of Jay Owens right there, and some Missing You Blues. B.B. King, Eric Clapton, Riding with the King, that Grammy Award winner. Goes back to 2001, that far back, Riding with the King. And 3 o'clock blues we heard from them, and Kim Wilson's Smoking Joint, and Early in the Morning. We got to get out here this early, going towards that midnight hour, as we think about those precious memories as we go into the day, tomorrow, and throughout the week. As we say, peace out with Aretha Franklin, James Cleveland, those precious memories. Peace out, San Diego. Peace out to the world. Let's continue to work for peace.

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Thank you. You know, this Latin music is quite the thing now. Everybody's playing it and getting hits, too. But you know, I just can't get the feel of some of these melodies. You know, they call me Brother Jack for a reason. That's right, I'm real MacDuff's boy. And once you get that church in you, it's kind of hard to backslide all the way. But anyway, here's our version of the sanctified sample.

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0: San Diego's Jazz 88.3. Oliver Nelson, twice this morning. We just heard from his release, Sound Pieces. The tune, of course, you recognize, The Shadow of Your Smile. Before that, we heard Oliver Nelson with the Jazz Interactions Orchestra. This is from the release called Verve Jazz Masters 48. The tune we heard was called Complex City.
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0: And pianist Beachy Adair starts off this next music set. This is from her release called Into Something and Try Again, featuring the vocals of Jim Hall. 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

San Diego's Jazz 88.3. Jeremy Pelt, new music to the library. Our community will not be erased. The tune we just heard was called The March into Resilience. Jeremy's on the trumpet. We had Orrin Evans on piano with Buster Williams bass and Lenny White on the drums. Ahead of that, there were two from B.G. Adair. The last one we heard was B.G. Adair from Days of Wine and Roses and her instrumental version of Laura with sidemen Roger Spencer on bass and Chris Brown on the drums. That was recorded in 2003. And ahead of that, it was B.G. Adair from Into Something, and that featured the vocals of Jeff Hall. And what we heard was, again, Try Again. 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Larry Murray with you. 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

San Diego's Jazz FM 88.3. That was Kenny Burrell. This is from a release called Blue Lights Volume 2. The tune is called Rock Salt. Kenny on guitar is being joined by Lewis Smith on trumpet. We had Junior Cook and Tina Brooks, tenor sax, Duke Jordan, piano, Sam Jones, bass, and Art Blakey on the drums. Recording was made back in May of 1958. New Music Library, Javier Nero Jazz Orchestra. Al Kabulin is the name of the release. The tune we heard, of course, was Devil May Care, featuring Nicole Zaratis doing the vocals. And this is, again, a new music to the library. Again, that's Al Kabulin. Kiyosaki started us all off, this music set, from his release, Playroom. And we heard Asante Blues. Kiyosaki on piano, Bob Harrison doing the bass work. It was Tom Brechlin on drums and Rick Ricketts, saxophone from 1992. You're tuned to Real Jazz Radio. We're broadcasting from the campus of City College, and this is member-supported KSDS San Diego. Larry Murray with you. It is Sunday Morning Jazz on San Diego's Jazz FM 88.3.

0: San Diego's Jazz 88.3. New music from the Greg Abate Quartet. In the moment, the name of this new release, what we heard was Into Somewhere. Greg's on the saxophone. We had Bill O'Connell doing the piano work. It was Harvey S. on bass and Steve Johns on the drums. Monty Alexander ahead of that, Monty in Tokyo. And what we heard was Nature Boy. Joining Monty is Andy Simpkins on bass and Frank Gant on the drums from 1979. Starting off the music set was Mark Murphy. Mark Murphy from Stolen Moments. The tune we heard was Like a Lover.
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San Diego's Jazz FM 88.3, Chris Hazleton from his release In Rotation, and that was A Brisk Breeze Through. Chris is on the organ, joined by Brett Jackson on tenor sax. We had Peter Shalom on the vibes, and John Kizarosmoot on drums from February of last year. New music to the library, by the way, as well as Erica von Kleist. This is from her release called Pickpocket. And what we heard was Let Me Pick Your Brain. And Erica is doing the piccolo, so everything is P-I-C-C. We had Iago Vasquez on piano, Noriko Ueda on the bass, and Anton Kott on the drums. Natalie Cole started off this music set from Stardust. We heard There's a Lull in My Life. 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Larry Murray playing the jazz for you. Here's Charles Mingus to start off this next music set from his final work, and Caroline Kakemingus. San Diego's Jazz 88.3.

San Diego's Jazz 88.3. John Doakes from Our Day. And the tune we heard, Moanin'. John's being backed up by the George Gee Orchestra from 2023. It was Joe Henderson ahead of that. Joe Henderson from Our Thing. And what we heard was Back Road. Joe's on tenor, of course. Kenny Dorham on the trumpet. We had Andrew Hill, piano. Eddie Kahn on bass and Pete LaRocca doing the drum work from 1963. And we began with Charles Mingus, his final work. And we heard a tune called Caroline Keiki Mingus. Jack Walworth and Woody Shaw are both there on trumpet with Ricky Ford and Paul Jeffrey, tenor sax. Jerry Mulligan doing the bass work, baritone sax work, I should say, and Bob Nilum on piano, Lionel Hampton doing the vibes, Danny Richmond drums, and Peter Matt on French horn, 1977, that was recorded. You're tuned to Real Jazz Radio, broadcasting from the campus of City College. This is member-supported KSDS San Diego, a broadcast service of the San Diego Community College District. 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

0: San Diego's Jazz 88.3, Ray Brown from his series, Some of My Best Friends Are, this time, the sax players. And what we just heard was Just You, Just Me. Saxophone player this time was Joshua Redman. And also in the trio is Benny Green, piano, and Gregory Hutchison on the drums. Michelle Hendricks, before that, from Me and My Shadow, what we heard was Funny Walk. Michelle being accompanied by James Williams and David Linhart, both on piano, switching off because of the dates. We had Ray Drummond on bass and Marvin Smitty Smith on the drums from February 1990. We began with a New England Jazz Ensemble from version 3.0. We heard Bluzo.
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0: And I want to tell you, St. Michael's Jazz Fest is back for its third year. In Carlsbad Village, that'll be on Saturday, September the 26th. 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And Sunday morning jazz continues now with the Wynton Kelly Trio featuring Joe Henderson from a release called Four. Here's their version of Green Dolphin Street, San Diego's Jazz 88.3.

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San Diego's Jazz FM 88.3, the John Venor Abstract Truth. Curiosity, the name of the release, what we heard was Origami. John's was on the trumpet, Mike Falcone, tenor sax. It was Joe Nero doing the drum work there from 1991. And again, Wynton Kelly, trio with a special guest, Joe Henderson, for the name of the release we heard on Green Dolphin Street. Paul Chambers and Jimmy Cobb on bass and drums, 1968. 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Larry Murray playing the jazz for you in the waning moments of today's program. We began this next music set with Mark Winkler and Cheryl Benton. This is from the release called Eastern Standard Time, and you smell so good. San Diego's Jazz, 88.3.

San Diego's Jazz FM 88.3, Toshiko Akiyoshi, Wishing Peace. The name of the release, what we heard, was Uptown Stroll. Frank West, Lou Tabakin there on the woodwinds, saxophones and stuff. We had Jay Anderson bass, Jeffers Fields drums. We had Brian Lynch on the trumpet and Conrad Herwig, trombone, 1986. Mark Winkler, Cheryl Benton, Eastern Standard Time gave us You Smell So Good. That's going to do it for me. Stay tuned for Kenny Washington, the Jazz Maniac and Sepia Voices, coming up next. Leaving you with Mundell Lowe. This is from a release called Souvenirs, and it was recorded in 1977, and Let's Fall in Love. Bob Magnuson's there, Nick Cirilli, and Mike Walford. Enjoy the rest of your day, and join me on Monday around noon. We'll do it all again differently right here on San Diego's Jazz 88.3.

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1: 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According to Webster's Dictionary, the definition of sepia is a brownish gray to dark olive brown color. In 1940, Decca Records used this term to promote their African American recording artists. Referring to their skin color, it was called the Sepia Series. With radio airplay, these records sold very well and exposed white audiences not only to Decca artists, but other African American artists as well on other record labels. Hi, I'm Kenny Washington, the jazz maniac, and welcome to Sepia Voices. As a jazz drummer, historian, and educator, I wanted to create a show that would honor the great African American vocalists via the jazz and blues genres. These voices shaped American music. Throughout this two-hour program, I'll be sharing stories, anecdotes, and rare recordings from my personal collection. Let's begin today's show with not only a great vocalist, but a fantastic actress. This is Della Reese.

the one and only First Lady of Song, Ella Fitzgerald, singing the music from the pen of the maestro, Duke Ellington, in a mellow tone. From 1957, with big band Ben Webster on the tenor saxophone, pianist Paul Smith, Joe Mondragon was the bassist. The guitarist was Barney Kessel, and that was Alvin Stoller on drums. Ella Fitzgerald sings the Duke Ellington songbook. And speaking of Duke Ellington, we heard a vocalist behind Ella who sang with Duke for about 6 years. That was Al Hibbler from Here's Hibbler, a Decca recording done in 1957, his beautiful version of Sweet Slumber. Then before that, one of the great guitarists of all time, but I'll bet you didn't know that he's also a great vocalist. That was Kenny Burrell. And we heard him, of course, playing some mellow guitar. I'll Buy You a Star. Tommy Flanagan was on piano from the Columbia recording that he made in 1962, Weaver of Dreams. Beginning our first set of music here on Sepia Voices was Della Reese. Now, you might remember Della because she was in a television series that was known as Touched by an Angel. And she was in quite a few movies as well. One that comes to mind is Harlem Nights, which also starred Red Fox and Eddie Murphy. But she's also a great singer. She made quite a few sides during the 50s and 60s. And this was The Story of the Blues. Della here featured with Cy Oliver's big band in his arrangement of There's Always the Blues. Well, we have blues here in all kinds of great sounds on Sepia Voices with your host, Kenny Washington, the Jazz Maniac. We come your way every Sunday, and this show celebrates the great African-American vocalists in jazz and blues. Only here on member-supported KSDS San Diego. Let's get right back to the music. Here's some Jump and Jive from Cab Calloway.

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He's always on the double. 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

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Never satisfied with what I've got. I'm a good for nothing rusty hinge. Always cringe.

Yeah, a Sepia Voices lost master group. That was the Three Peppers. Not a lot is known about them. They were out of St. Louis, Missouri, and they were discovered by Duke Ellington's manager at that time, Irving Mills. And Irving signed them to his record label, Variety. And not only did they make sides for that label, but they also recorded for the Decca label. Unfortunately, they never had a big hit record, but they were very popular throughout the 40s. And for three guys, they made a lot of music. The leader of the group was Toy Wilson, who was on piano, with bassist Bob Bell played guitar, and it was Walter Williams who was the bassist. And we listened to Swing Out, Uncle Wilson, and this is on the classics CD, The Three Peppers, 1937 to 1940. Prior to The Three Peppers, we listened to the Mighty Man of the Drums, Chick Webb and his orchestra, featuring early Louis Jordan from 1937, and Louis' feature on the Decca recording, Rusty Hinge. From the Hep CD, Strictly Jive. And then the great Ethel Waters and a blues, Honey in a Hurry, and that featured the incredible violinist Ray Perry. Another classics CD, Ethel Waters, 1946 to 47. And then Jimmy Lunsford's orchestra, I'm Nuts About Screwy Music from 1935. A great arrangement by pianist Ed Wilcox. Willie Smith did the vocal and played the alto saxophone solo. Joe Thomas was the tenor saxophonist. From the Decca CD, For Dancers Only. We then checked out Una Mae Carlisle, Teasing Me. And Una was not only a great vocalist, but a fantastic pianist and composer. She wrote some popular tunes that were done back in the 40s and 50s. One that comes to mind is Walking by the River, which was covered by both Peggy Lee and Dakota Staton. Bill Stegmaier was the clarinet soloist, along with trumpeter Billy Butterfield. Another classics CD, Una Mae Carlisle, 1941 to 44. And we began with the jump, jive, and swing of Cab Calloway and his orchestra from 1940, Boo-Wah, Boo-Wah, featuring a young Dizzy Gillespie on trumpet with the legendary tenor saxophonist Chu Berry. Tyree Glenn was the trombonist, and that was the great Cozy Cole on drums. A Columbia CD, Are You Hep to the Jive? If you're just tuning in, welcome. I'm the jazz maniac, Kenny Washington. I'm your host here for Sepia Voices, where we pay tribute to the great African-American vocalists in jazz and blues. Here on member-supported KSDS San Diego. And here's Eartha Kitt.

0: actress, songstress Diane Carroll. I'm sure many of you all remember her when she starred as Julia in the late 60s, where she played a nurse, a very, very important, groundbreaking TV series. And I believe it was the first or one of the first to show an African-American woman not playing a servant. Imagine that. They had to wait till the late 60s for that to happen. I know I'm dating myself, but I gotta tell you, that's a show that we watched every week in my household as a kid. Years before that, she made some great records for the RCA Victor label, and we listened to one of them, Showstopper, the name of the LP, and her rendition of I May Be Wrong. Before Diane, it was Joe Williams, The Great City, from his RCA Victor recording, Jump for Joy. That was Clark Terry on trumpet. Then Ethel Ennis, Lullaby for Losers, with Hank Jones on piano and drummer Kenny Clark, from the LP, Lullabies for Losers. And we began with Eartha Kitt, another star of stage, screen, and radio. You remember her? She was the Catwoman on the original Batman and Robin, the TV show. But she recorded for the RCA Victor label as well, and we heard her singing music from the pen of William Christopher Handy, W.C. Handy, and Memphis Blues, from an RCA Bluebird compilation, Heavenly Eartha. We hope you're enjoying the music. I'm your host here every Sunday for 2 hours. 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
1: We'd like to substitute the voice this time in place of a trombone playing a soulful blues using what we call a plunger or a wah-wah mute. Here is the Wah-Wah Blues.

Betty Ruscha here on Jazz 88 KSTS San Diego. When I Fall in Love. Done in 1960, Betty's prestige CD, Singing and Swinging. And Betty, her career goes back a ways. She sang with the Savoy Sultans, and she was part of Duke Ellington's groundbreaking 1943 Carnegie Hall concert. And she sang in Duke's extended work, Black, Brown, and Beige. She was in and out of Duke's orchestra. In the 50s, she recorded again with Ellington on the classic Ellington Uptown recording. And there was a remake of Billy Strayhorn's Take the A-Train. And that really put her on the musical map. That was a very popular record that we've frequently played here on Sepia Voices. And from there, she signed a contract to record for the Bethlehem label as well as Prestige. And this was a date from 1960 that featured Roy Haynes on drums, bassist Wendell Marshall, Bill Jennings was the guitarist with brother Jack McDuff's Hammond B3 organ, and tenor saxophonist Jimmy Forrest. Before that, the main man, Eddie Jefferson, and the Prestige recording Body and Soul, and a tune that Matthew G., the great trombonist, wrote, and he titled it O.G. And Eddie put the lyrics to it with James Moody's tenor saxophone, that was Barry Harris, on piano, and 7th Avenue Bill English playing drums. Then Betty Carter gave us Deep Night, her recording done at the Great American Music Hall, with yours truly, the jazz maniac Kenny Washington drums, Curtis Lundy's bass, John Hicks on piano. Her Verve release, The Audience, with Betty Carter. We kicked off the set with Bebop Joe Carroll and the Wah Wah Blues. It's very interesting how he uses his voice, mouth, and hands to get all those sounds and nuances of the trombone. From 1962, the Charlie Parker LP, The Man with the Happy Sound. Lee Owsley on drums. Spex Williams was the Hammond B3 organist. And that was Grant Green on guitar. We're into our second hour here on member-supported KSDS San Diego. You're listening to the African-American Experience in Song. Sepia Voices with your host, Kenny Washington, the Jazz Maniac. As we continue, here's the Empress of the Blues, Bessie Smith.

and then it'll be. Oh, there'll be my son, my baby's trying to quit me. Swing out that light out. Now hearing from Brother Chittison. Good Chitty. What do you say, Gates? All right, Pratt. Let's... Yeah. Oh, Morgan boy. Oh, that Morgan there on that center. I gotta get some of this myself. Don't know it's a

0: I've butter, I'm broke, and I'm busted.
1: Well, what has I got to do with that?
0: And I need a little dough to spin.
1: Is that
0: so? Yes, sir.
1: Sue Rack, now you just well get disgusted.
0: Now, what you mean?
1: Because I haven't got a cent to lend, not one penny.
0: Why, what are you singing? The blues for?
1: Because time is hard.
0: Why, you know you got paid Saturday night.
1: Look at him.
0: What is it?
1: Yes, and what I've got, believe me, I've got it yet.
0: Mm-hmm.
1: And Pop is sitting on it good and tight.

0: saving mine for a rainy day.
1: Now listen.
0: What is it?
1: Why, this mama's independent. She don't need your jack.
0: Is that so?
1: Every nickel that you give me, you got that worth back.
0: Not yet.
1: In the future, you keep yours, and I'll keep what's mine. And if you want my loving butter, simply read this sign.
0: What is that?
1: Because times is hard, so doggone hard. Mama save me till a rainy day.
0: Is that so?
1: I don't need no sun. Give me the moon. And give some horse your hay. Yeah. Well, you got away with murder just because you could. And if you want my loving brother, you got to lay it on the wood.
0: That's
1: because times is hard, so doggone hard. Mama, see me till a rainy day.
0: Come here, come here, come
1: what
0: here.
1: What is it?
0: You

The black vaudeville team of Butterbeans and Susie. Jody and Susie Edwards, they were married. They had been entertaining folks since the 19-teens. And throughout the 30s, 40s, 50s, they were very popular, especially at venues like the Apollo up in Harlem. They sang blues and risque tunes, and they would bicker back and forth as husbands and wives would sometimes do. They were something else. They even recorded with Louis Armstrong back in 1926 with his Hot Five. Well, we listen to Times Are Hard, and this from 1930. And that was a young Eddie Heywood on piano. And many years later, he would have a big hit record with Canadian Sunset. This is on the Swing Time LP, Daddy's Got the Mojo. Before that, another blues singer and vaudeville entertainer of the Harlem Renaissance era, Rosa Henderson. Now, she was no relation to Horace or Fletcher. Unfortunately, Rosa is not as well known as some of her blues contemporaries of that era, Trixie Smith, Bessie Smith, or Ethel Waters, but she made over 100 records beginning in 1923, and she used alias names like Sally Ritz and Mamie Harris and others. I mean, she was fantastic. This date was from 1931. We heard Doggone Blues with the Dean of Harlem Stride Pianists, James P. Johnson. From the Retrieval CD, Rosa Henderson, 1923 to 1931. Before that, some primetime Louis Armstrong, recorded over in Europe in 1934 with an African-American orchestra featuring musicians from America, the West Indies, and Africa, and Take One of St. Louis Blues. And the band was on fire, as was Lewis, of course. Lionel Gumeres was the trombonist with Herman Chittison's piano. Al Pratt was the tenor saxophone soloist. Pete Ducange was on clarinet. That's an Onyx LP, Tootin' Through the Roof. We kicked off the set with the Empress of the Blues, Bessie Smith. Her last session done in 1933, I'm Down in the Dumps. Chew Berry's tenor saxophone, trumpet tootin' Frankie Newton, and Jack Teagarden was the trombonist. Off of the Frog CD, The Complete Recordings of Bessie Smith, Volume 8. You're listening to Sepia Voices with your host, Kenny Washington, the Jazz Maniac. And every Sunday, we tip our hats and put the spotlight on the great African-American vocalists in jazz and blues. And we try to play you a wide variety of great sounds. And we sincerely hope that you're enjoying the music. And we're going to go back to New Orleans with Joe Liggins and his Honey Drippers.

0: Cause if you're there, if you're there, pretty baby, let me be that tube of the flame. The smoke and flame, baby,
1: I gotta go away.
0: Come and where you are.

early 50s Ray Charles, sounding very much like Nat King Cole. Ray Charles and his Maxon Trio, I'm glad for your sake, but I'm sorry for mine. That's a tune that he got from Andy Kirk's Clouds of Joy, and that earlier version featured Faye Terrell, who was one of Ray's favorite vocalists. And Faye was a guy, not a gal, and the name was not spelled F-A-Y or F-A-Y-E. It was P-H-A, Faye, Faye Terrell. Faye was a big influence on vocalists like Brother Ray, also Charles Brown, and Al Hibbler. Right behind Brother Ray, it was Jimmy Ricks and the Ravens, Chloe, from 1952. And that was Jimmy Ricks with that big, booming baritone bass voice. From the CD, Rock Me All Night Long. And then we heard from Laurie Tate, featured with Joe Morris. Joe Morris was a trumpeter who had left Lionel Hampton's band to go out on his own. And in the group, check this out. It was Percy Heath on bass, Philly Joe Jones drums, Elmo Hope's piano, and Johnny Griffin on the tenor saxophone. But they weren't playing bebop. They were playing shuffles and blues for the people. And Joe Morris and this record that we heard, Anytime, Anyplace, Anywhere, was the first big hit record that Atlantic Records had back in 1950. Anytime, Anyplace, Anywhere. We took this from the box set, The Atlantic Rhythm and Blues Years. We then heard an R&B classic from Little Willie John, Heartbreak, It's Killing Me, from the CD Fever, The Best of Willie John. And the set began with Joe Liggins and his Honey Drippers, Going Back to New Orleans, from 1950. Maxwell Davis played that soulful tenor saxophone solo, a specialty CD, Joe Liggins and the Honey Drippers. We're coming into the home stretch of Sepia Voices, but we're going to move straight ahead and strive for tone. Here's an old tune swung by Terry Thornton, Seems Like Old Times.

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0: Yeah, grooving into the distance with Lady Day, Billie Holiday, there'll be some changes made. Al Cohn was on tenor saxophone with the trumpet of Harry Sweets Edison. Billie Holiday, last recording. Sarah Vaughan was before that, Billy Strayhorn's Lush Life. Sarah Vaughan, the complete Sarah Vaughan on Mercury, Volume 1. Then we heard from Nat King Cole, Nat with Count Basie's Big Band and Avalon from 1958. That was Sonny Payne featured on drums from the Capitol CD, Big Band Cole. And at the top, it was Terry Thornton, Seems Like Old Times, Ron Carter's bass, Mel Lewis drums, the tenor saxophone solo, which sounded like Billy Mitchell. Terry Thornton sings Open Highway. We hope that you've enjoyed the music here on Sepia Voices. We come your way every Sunday, and we put the spotlight on the great African-American vocalists in jazz and blues. I've been your host. I'm the jazz maniac, Kenny Washington. And thank you so much for your support. We really appreciate you. I'll be back tomorrow for Jazz Across America, New York, 8 Eastern, 5 Pacific. So come on back then. Meantime, my man Lauren Schoenberg is up next with Jazz Potpourri. Keep it right here for the best in jazz and blues. Member-supported KSDS San Diego. We've just listened to Billie Holiday. Let's finish up the show with Billy Eckstine, Mr. B and his legendary big band from 1945. And this is an Armed Forces Radio Service broadcast, and it will feature all kinds of great folks. Art Blakey on drums, the two tenors of Bud Johnson and Gene Ammons, Fats Navarro's trumpet. And I want you to dig the MC, the master of ceremonies, the stomach that walks like a man, Ernie Bubbles Whitman. You all take care of yourselves, and please be nice to each other.
1: Well, folks, the heat's on. There's a gentleman present who can make the Dittar boys look like they've been sending calls with smoke signals. When he buzzes you with those specks and spots, watch out. It's our old friend, Billy Eckstine. And his first number is Blowing the Blues Away.

0: said it, you said it. We're moving and grooving now.
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Hello, everybody. This is Lauren Schoenberg. And welcome to Jazz Potpourri. And I'll tell you simply what this show is about. We've got over 100 years worth of jazz recorded these days. And we can listen to the, you know, all together from one particular era and kind of focus in on it for a while. Or we can kind of mix it up in kind of a new and fresh way that kind of gives you a way to listen to the music across the years with one idea in mind. That great jazz has a lot more in common than it has different. It really doesn't make a difference when it's from. In any case, that's the main idea here. Sometimes we listen to over 100 years worth of jazz in one show, but you can always be sure that we're going to mix it up in a new and fresh way. And regardless of all that, I love putting these shows together, and I love sharing them with you. So let's get things underway as we settle into autumn this year with some beautiful music from tenor saxophonist Scott Hamilton. This is The Breeze and I. Great to be with you today.

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Lauren Schoenberg with you on Jazz Potpourri. And we started that long set of some great music with Scott Hamilton on the tenor sax, of course, playing The Breeze and I, recorded at the Pizza Express Jazz Club in London. Steve Brown drums, great Dave Green on bass, and also wonderful John Pierce on piano. That's a quartet that Scott's been playing with for a long time. So we took Scott at his word. He played The Breeze and I, and as we get into autumn here, I thought that might be a nice theme. So we followed that with Seas Breeze from the album Circle Waltz. That was Don Friedman on the piano with Chuck Israels on bass and Pete LaRocca on drums. Man, that record was made in 1962. And then we went to 1939 and a small group record date led by Jess Stacy. Stacy had just joined the Bob Crosby Band. He had been Benny Goodman's pianist with the big band for 4 years or so. He joined the Bob Crosby Band, recorded great tracks with that band and the Bobcats, the small group there. But here he took most of the Bobcats and made his own record session. We heard Breeze. And that was Billy Butterfield on the trumpet, Les Jenkins trombone, Irving Fazola clarinet, and Eddie Miller on the tenor. Now, after that, we heard one of the lesser-known Scott Joplin piano rags in a recent recording by Benjamin Loeb. We followed that with A Gentle Breeze, and that was Johnny Hodges on the alto sax, of course, and a band of Ellingtonians in the early 1950s. The tune was written by his tenor saxophonist at that time, Al Sears, who also had been in the Ellington Band. And then we concluded with Cool Breeze, who else but Dizzy Gillespie and his big band playing that great Tad Dameron arrangement and composition. That version was from 1956, and we heard Billy Mitchell on the tenor, Frank Rehak on trombone, Charlie Persip on drums, and of course, Dizzy Gillespie on the trumpet. Let's follow Scott Hamilton's tune choice one more time. We'll go to The Breeze and I, and this time it is none other than Wes Montgomery, the album Boss Guitar. Great to be with you today. Let's get right into it now.

Lenny Niehaus Octet, I think for the first time here on Jazz Potpourri, on this show anyway, I should say. And we heard about 25 minutes of music, and we started with the great Wes Montgomery and a 1963 album called Boss Guitar. Jimmy Cobb on the drums. That was Melvin Ryan on the organ. With Wes Montgomery, The Breeze and I. We followed that with Ill Wind from Lee Morgan's Cornbread album from 1965. Herbie Hancock featured on the piano along with Hank Mobley on the tenor, and of course Lee Morgan on the trumpet, that great record. After that, Gone with the Wind, and we went to L.A., a club called the Renaissance in 1960, and really incredible to hear Ben Webster in such an informal setting, and what a rhythm section to hear Red Mitchell on the bass, Jim Hall on the guitar, Jimmy Rolls on the piano, and Frank Butler on drums, backing up Ben Webster, who really was in a great mood there for Gone with the Wind. And then we concluded once again with Lenny Niehaus and the Octet 1956 with The Wind and the Rain in Your Hair, featuring Lenny Niehaus, his arrangement, of course. He played the alto sax, Pepper Adams gobbling it up, as usual, on the baritone, and also Red Mitchell on bass. So we heard two tracks with some great Red Mitchell solos. 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Welcome back to the second hour of Jazz Potpourri. Lauren Schoenberg with you, and it's my pleasure to be with you every Sunday afternoon from 12 to 2 p.m. Pacific. 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And not only my shows, but all the shows of all of my other wonderful co-hosts here at the station are available online in our archive. I think they go up about a week after the show goes out on terrestrial radio and you know, live over the air. So, yeah, so please check that out as well. And remember that our website, jazz88.org, there is a donate button. And every so often, you know, we have to go into fundraising mode, but you can make those exercises much shorter. If you just contemplate, you know, listening to this station, even just knowing it's there, if you don't have the time to listen to it every day, that it is there and that this standard for jazz presentation exists. And if you'd like to do that, think about a dollar a day or half a dollar a day or $2 a day or any multiple or division of that amount. Okay, enough with the spiel. Let's get back to the music. We're going to start again with Scott Hamilton. We started the show with Scott Hamilton and The Breeze and I, and that kind of kicked us off with breezes and winds and things like this. So we're going to start off with a wonderful record that he did with his band backing the great Maxine Sullivan. This is You Were Meant for Me, right here on Jazz Potpourri.

0: And now here comes the gentleman who plays alto sax. His name is Johnny Hodges. He's going to introduce this next one. It goes way back. Singing in the Rain. Johnny?
1: Duke?

Charlie Parker and Temptation right here on Jazz Potpourri. Lauren Schoenberg with you. And let me tell you what we heard. We started with Scott Hamilton and Maxine Sullivan and an album they did together in 1985. Maxine Sullivan singing, of course, Scott and his great band, which included John Bunch on piano, Chris Florey guitar, Phil Flanagan on bass, and Chuck Riggs on the drums. And that was You Were Meant for Me. And that was written by Arthur Freed and Nacio Herb Brown. And Nacio Herb Brown, who was born in 1896 and died in

So we hear from, Tyree Glenn on the trombone, Harry Carney on the baritone, and Lawrence Brown also on the trombone. After that, Love Is Where You Find It, Red Norvo's band, the great Eddie Sauter arrangement for Mildred Bailey from 1938. And then again, concluding with an originally unissued version of Temptation, Bill Harris trombone, Bernie Priven on the trumpet, and of course, Charlie Parker on the alto. One quick comment just before we get back to the music. You know, the records that Charlie Parker made with big bands like that one, and with strings and a big band, many times, you know, jazz folks will listen to it and they say, well, yeah, Charlie Parker plays great, but those commercial arrangements, I will tell you something, the arrangements on almost every one of those Charlie Parker with strings and or big band records are so far above the average commercial arrangement of that era. I mean, they are really all really wonderful. So I always don't like it when people cavil that about the charts were no good. Man, those are great charts. Okay, that's enough of that. Let's get back to the music. 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Lauren Schoenberg, Jazz Potpourri is where we're at. I always like to get close to 100 years of jazz on these shows. So in the next set of music that'll take us up to the almost at the top of the hour, we are going to range from 1929 to 2019. Let's start with one more tune by Herb Nacio Brown. It's called When Buddha Smiles, and this is the great Benny Goodman Big Band to kick us off into our last set today.

0: Anat Cohen concluding our last set here on Jazz Potpourri. That record was from 2019, and I want you to remember that, and I'll tell you why in a moment. The album's called Triple Helix, Anat Cohen on the clarinet, Footsteps and Smiles. Now, we began with Benny Goodman and a tune written by Herb Nacio Brown. Now, Herb Nacio Brown was the feature of our previous set, his tunes. This is called When Buddha Smiles. It was a classic arrangement by Fletcher Henderson. Goodman had recorded it back in the 30s. This was the early 50s. And among the musicians on that record date, the great lead trumpet player, Billy Butterfield. After that, Diane Reeves and I'm All Smiles from her album, What a Little Moonlight Can Do, from 2003. She had an all-star rhythm section there with Peter Martin, Reuben Rogers, and Greg Hutchison. Then we heard the great Monty Alexander from 1995, one of the Maybeck Recital Hall concerts. Monty Alexander piano, the tune Charlie Chaplin's Smile. And, you know, that's a monumental series of dozens of the greatest pianists playing great music. After that, we went to Red Nichols record from 1929, yes, and it was called Smiles, and it featured Jack Teagarden on the trombone, a little bit of clarinet by Benny Goodman, Dave Tough on the drums, vocal by Scrappy Lambert. Then we heard A Slight Smile from Ron Carter and his 1980 album. That's his tune, little solos there, beautiful solos, I should say, by Kenny Barron on the piano and Art Farmer on the flugelhorn. And then we concluded again with Anat Cohen, and the Anat Cohen record was recorded 89 years and 4 months after the Red Nichols record. Well, there you go. That's our Jazz Potpourri for today. Stay tuned for my old friend Chuck Renata, and I'll see you all next Saturday afternoon at 1 p.m. for Big Band Bash.
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0: And welcome back to Sinatra Standard Time on KSDS San Diego. I'm Chuck Granata, and today is all about jazz, Frank Sinatra, and the Hollywood Bowl, the beloved amphitheater nestled into the Hollywood Hills in Los Angeles. I'll talk about the history of this landmark venue, originally part of the Daisy Dell in Bolton Canyon when the site was chosen back in 1919, in just a bit. As we'll discuss today, and I'm really only playing a fraction of the great jazz and popular vocal music presented there, the Bowl has had a special relationship with these non-classical genres stretching back to the late 1930s. It's a beautiful sight, and one you've got to see when you're visiting Southern California. It's considered one of the 10 best theaters in America to see a musical performance at, so that's really saying a lot. The area in and around the Bowl is rich with Hollywood history. A couple weeks ago, I was at the magnificent Hollywood Heritage Museum, also known as the Lasky DeMille Barn, which is opposite the Hollywood Bowl. In 1912, the structure housed the second movie studio in Hollywood and was moved to its current location in 1980. Like the Bowl, the barn is a wonderful place, filled with all sorts of artifacts from the film industry's earliest years in Hollywood. But I digress. Getting back to the Bowl, the first half of today's program is culled from a massive jazz concert held there on August 15, 1956, featuring Louis Armstrong, the Oscar Peterson Trio, Ella Fitzgerald, and pianist Art Tatum. From that performance, here's producer and impresario Norman Granz to get things underway.
1: Good evening, ladies and gentlemen. Tonight, jazz comes to the Hollywood Bowl. Our concert will have two parts. The first part will be the jam session, then Art Tatum, and then Miss Ella Fitzgerald. After the intermission, the second set will include the Oscar Peterson Trio, Louis Armstrong and his group, and for a finale, Ms. Fitzgerald and Mr. Armstrong will do some duets. Inasmuch as improvisation is the heart of jazz, it's fitting that we start off with the most improvised kind of music, the jam session. I'd like to introduce the musicians in the jam session. On the rhythm section, we have on drums, Buddy Rich. Our bassist is generally considered to be the best bassist in jazz today, Ray Brown. Our guitarist is Herb Ellis. And to complete the rhythm section, on piano, Oscar Peterson. On the horns, on tenor saxophones, Flip Phillips. And Illinois Jacquet. On trumpets, we have an alumnus from Count Basie Orchestra, Harry Edison,

jazz circles, there's usually a difference of opinion as to which musician is better than the other musician. But I think the only musician in the jazz world that there's a unanimity of opinion about is the greatest pianist extant. Here he is, Art Tatum.

0: From the Verve album Jazz at the Hollywood Bowl, recorded live on Wednesday, August 15th, 1956, we heard Art Tatum with Ann Ronell's Willow Weep for Me and Cole Porter's Begin the Begin. Art Tatum, of course, the figure widely considered the greatest jazz pianist of all time and the one who influenced virtually every jazz pianist to follow. I can never get enough of Tatum's dazzling reharmonization and reinvention of the standards with that cascading and seemingly endless flow of notes and chords. Just beautiful stuff. We began with the ballad medley from the concert's opening jam session, which included I've Got the World on a String, If I Had You, and I Can't Get Started. The players were Oscar Peterson, piano, Ray Brown, bass, Buddy Rich, drums, Herb Ellis, guitar, Flip Phillips and Illinois Jacquette, sax, and Harry Edison and Roy Eldridge, trumpet. In explaining the emotions he felt on the evening of this landmark 1956 concert, Norman Granz said, quote, "Of all the jazz concerts I have given, I can't recall in any the quiet thrill I experienced when I looked across the water that separated the Hollywood Bowl shell in which the musicians were to play and the more than 20,000 people who attended the concert. Suddenly, I felt that after all the talk, and true talk it was, about jazz and the smoke-filled rooms and jazz's roots in the work fields and the brothels, it was wonderful that evening to see that jazz finally found a proper place for itself, a sort of new dimension where it could move great masses of people emotionally and, in a way, beautifully and peacefully." End quote. Well, this is beautiful music, and I would say peaceful, bringing people together. I'm Chuck Granata, and we're featuring jazz and Frank Sinatra at the Hollywood Bowl on this week's Sinatra Standard Time.
1: I'd like to introduce the rhythm section accompanying our vocalist on drums, Alvin Stoller. Alvin? On guitar, Barney Kessel. On bass, Joe Mondragon. And to complete the rhythm section, our pianist is Paul Smith. And here she is, the incomparable Ella Fitzgerald.

From an August 1956 jazz concert at the Hollywood Bowl, that was Ella with one of her signature scat tunes, Benny Goodman, Jimmy Mundy, and Charlie Christian's Airmail Special, and Cole Porter's Love for Sale. Just a sampling of the at least 8 songs she sang that night, Under the Stars in Southern California. We'll hear one more.

0: Here's Chummy Young to beat out one for you there. Come on, Chummy.
1: Thank you very much. We'd like to do an old favorite for you now, and it's entitled, You Can Depend on Me.

Now, ladies and gentlemen, we'd like to have a little treat for you this time, and I think it's a good idea to bring the darling of the songs and our little sweetheart Ella Fitzgerald back so we can do one of our recordings from the good old days. Come here, Ella. We're gonna do one of the numbers, one of the first recordings we did there. It was a good old good one called You Won't Be Sausage Fried. You Won't Be Satisfied. Wait, we're gonna give you a band.

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0: on Sinatra Standard Time, Louis Armstrong and Ella Fitzgerald with Freddie James and Larry Stocks, You Won't Be Satisfied Until You Break My Heart. Louis Armstrong and his band with Earl Hines, Charles Carpenter, and Louis Dunlap's You Can Depend on Me, that featuring trombonist Trummy Young, and Clarence Muse, Leon Rene, and Otis Rene's When It's Sleepy Time Down South. That's a Louis Armstrong classic. We began that set with the Oscar Peterson Trio and the 1941 standard 920 Special, written by alto saxophonist Earl Warren of the Basie Band and songwriters Jack Palmer and William Engvik. This was a hit for the Basie Band in 41. Its effortless swing made it a favorite among dancers. These performances are from the August 15, 1956 Hollywood Bowl Jazz Concert, recorded by Norman Granz and released on the Verve Records label. I'm Chuck Granata, and you're listening to Sinatra Standard Time on KSDS-FM San Diego. Let's talk a bit about the history of the Hollywood Bowl and the genesis of jazz and pop music in the amphitheater. The land for an outdoor theater to serve the Hollywood community was acquired in 1919, and although it officially opened in 1922 with a simple stage built of wood and canvas, Hollywood High School performances of Shakespeare, classical concerts by the Los Angeles Philharmonic, and local rallies took place there as early as 1921. Ticket prices at the time were capped at 25 cents. Can you imagine? The first band shell was built in 1926, although it was unappealing, both visually and acoustically. After several iterations, the iconic design sporting concentric arches appeared in 1929 and remained for 75 years before needing refurbishment. For its first two decades, the Hollywood Bowl was largely reserved for classical music and opera, sometimes theater as well. It was the summer home of both the Los Angeles Philharmonic and the Hollywood Bowl Symphony Orchestras. However, things changed on August 5, 1939, when Benny Goodman, Lionel Hampton, and Fletcher Henderson brought the first swing music concert to the Bowl. I believe that was a recreation of their famous 1938 jazz concert at Carnegie Hall. Another first occurred in 1943, when the group of women who helped fundraise for the Bowl decided to again break tradition by inviting Frank Sinatra, the country's most celebrated pop vocalist, to appear with the LA Philharmonic. Their thinking had less to do with Sinatra's popularity or even broadening the audience's musical palate as it did raising money to support the Bowl. I mean, what better way to bring in cash than spotlighting the artist that few could resist in 1943? Teenage girls pervaded the hill fronting the Bowl, and the concert, part of a summer series Frank Sinatra was presenting with classical orchestras throughout the country, was held on August 14, 1943. Sinatra's appearance on stage was slated for 10 p.m. Also on Sinatra's schedule that evening was his appearance with Axel Stordahl on the weekly radio show Your Hit Parade, which originated from the CBS radio studio in New York. Even then, radio networks could air live performances remotely from one city to another. Thus, Sinatra could still contribute his numbers even if he wasn't in New York. While Mark Warnow and the Hit Parade Orchestra anchored the show in New York City, when it was Sinatra's turn to sing, the engineers opened a special, high-quality telephone line linked directly to the CBS studio in Hollywood. And so it was, in the hours before his first Hollywood Bowl appearance, that Frank Sinatra, accompanied by Axel Stordahl and his orchestra, performed on Your Hit Parade. Fortunately, a CBS engineer preserved two of those songs on a 12-inch glass transcription disc, which has been in my personal collection for the last, 40 years. These two performances are quite rare, as Sinatra never recorded either song with these gorgeous Axel Stordahl arrangements. I hope you savor and appreciate them as much as I do.
1: Lucky number 7 is a newcomer, and it's to be sung from coast to coast by our star, Frank Sinatra. So tonight's second quarter-million lucky spree greet our boys across the sea. Your seventh-place choice is Sunday, Monday, or Always. So it's out to Hollywood again for Frank Sinatra.

number two. And Frank Sinatra sings it from coast to coast. So once more, a 250,000 luckies free greet our boys across the sea. Here we go out to Hollywood to hear Frank sing the nation's number two winner, In the Blue of Evening.

on Sinatra Standard Time, Frank Sinatra and Axel Stordahl with Al DiOrtega and Tom Adair's In the Blue of Evening, and Johnny Burke and Jimmy Van Heusen's Sunday, Monday, or Always from his pre-Hollywood Bowl concert broadcast on Your Hit Parade, August 14th, 1943. Those are truly special recordings that I bet many have never heard. Now, ostensibly, after appearing live on CBS via Hollywood to New York Wire, Frank headed directly to the Hollywood Bowl to prepare for his evening concert, where he was being backed by the Los Angeles Philharmonic, conducted by his dear friend Morris Stoloff. Although what I'm about to play represents the very best-sounding version of the 1943 concert, the surviving recordings are a conundrum. The show was captured direct-to-disc by CBS Radio's recording service. However, the original 16-inch transcription discs for the master recording have never been found. CBS did, in 1943, create at least two sets of 10-inch shellac 78 RPM records of the concert, one for Frank Sinatra, the other for Morris Stoloff. Although recorded professionally, it appears both the orchestra and vocalist were captured with a single microphone, or, at best, two microphones. Additionally, the surviving set of discs which I transferred these from was not in prime condition and contained a fair amount of surface noise that couldn't be removed. Yet, the historic nature of this concert merits listening, and while not up to the preferred quality, exist as remarkable examples of the most vaunted singer of the 20th century in a rare live concert from the 1940s, one at the Hollywood Bowl, no less. For today, I've chosen to play three songs plus Sinatra's closing remarks. You'll note he talks about the controversy regarding his appearance at the Bowl, which puts the strict classical approach of the venue into perspective.

0: thank you from the bottom of my heart. It's been quite a controversy out here, I understand, as to whether or not I should appear here at the bowl. And I want to say that it seems as though those few people who thought I shouldn't kind of lost out in a very big way. Thank you. I have a comment to make about that. I don't see why there shouldn't be a mixture of all kinds of music in any bowl or any public auditorium. Music is universal. Whether you hear a concert singer with a philharmonic orchestra or a crooner with a jazz band, it doesn't make any difference. And right now, I'd like to say thank you to the men in the orchestra for being so wonderful. I've done a few of these, about five or six, and I might say that you have probably what I think is my little opinion, the finest orchestra in the United States today, the Los Angeles Philharmonic. I nearly slipped and said the boys in the band. I said that in New York, and I got ribbed. And now last but not least, my very dear friend, one of my dearest friends, Mr. Morris Stoloff, for coming down to conduct it for me. Morris?
1: From the August 14, 1943 Sinatra concert at the Hollywood Bowl, Frank, with the Los Angeles Philharmonic, conducted by Morris Stoloff, and the song is You, She's Funny That Way, and You'll Never Know. All three of these tunes were a huge part of Sinatra's repertoire in the early 1940s, and in the case of You'll Never Know, he only recorded it once with an a cappella choir, making this live orchestral version another genuine rarity. I'm Chuck Granata, and we're presenting Frank Sinatra at the Hollywood Bowl on this week's Sinatra Standard Time. Let's turn to Frank's second Hollywood Bowl appearance on August 4th, 1945, as part of the Motion Picture Academy's Academy Night. Here, he's accompanied by members of the Los Angeles Philharmonic and Hollywood Bowl Symphony Orchestra, conducted by Axel Stordahl.
0: Way past your bedtime. I'm only kidding, kids.

Thank you very much, ladies and gentlemen. We'd like to dispense with the... It so happens that we just happen to have a couple of arrangements along with us. And, remember your elders, they're sitting all around you.

0: That's Frank Sinatra with orchestra conducted by Axel Stordahl and Sammy Kahn and Julie Stein's What Makes the Sun Set and Sammy Kahn, Axel Stordahl and Paul Weston's I Should Care, live from the Hollywood Bowl on August 4th, 1945. These are the only concert performances of these two songs that survive. Chuck Granata here, bringing you the best of the American songbooks each week here on Sinatra Standard Time, exclusively on KSDS-FM, San Diego. Let's turn to an extremely hard-to-find example of Frank Sinatra singing at the Hollywood Bowl, at least in the high-quality sound presented here. It's from a September 22, 1945 government-sponsored fundraising show called the Victory Chest Fund, designed to raise money for World War II. Because it's so rare, I'm presenting the Sinatra portion in its entirety. The Victory War Chest Orchestra is conducted by Meredith Wilson. Yes, that Meredith Wilson of Music Man fame.
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0: Hollywood Bowl under a star-spangled sky, the radio industry of Southern California brings you a star-spangled program. 2 hours of top-flight entertainment featuring radio's brightest stars and dedicated to the launching of the National Victory Chest Fund.
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0: Radio comedy, Bob Hope, Jerry Colonna, Kay Kaiser, Jack Carson, Eddie Cantor, Hal Peary, the Great Gildersleeve. Radio music, Frank Sinatra, Francis Langford, Tony Romano, Dinah Shore, the Ken Darby Singers, Lee Sweetland, Gene Autry, and Meredith Wilson conducting the Victory War Chest Orchestra.

0: radio drama. Orson Welles, Edward G. Robinson, Lionel Barrymore. In plays by Glenn Wheaton, Arch Ogler, Lloyd Doctor, and Carlton E. Morris. Personalities, His Excellency Earl Warren, Governor of California, and from Pearl Harbor, Admiral William F. Halsey.
1: And now, just a minute, folks. I see someone you all know there. Hey, Frank. Frank Sinatra. Frank, what's the idea of hiding behind that little flagpole over there? Come on out here. You won't catch cold.
2: Say, you know something, Jack? It's not so windy at that, is it?
1: It's not windy at all, no.
2: Well, then I won't need these rocks anymore.
1: You must have heard Hope over the air.
2: Yeah, and if I gain any weight, he's dead.
1: Frank, somebody just sneezed. You better put one back in there.
2: What are you saying?
1: I just said that. I don't know.
2: Jack, I suppose that you're over here tonight to put a little plug for your Wednesday night radio show.
1: Oh, no. Perish the thought, Frank. I had something else in my mind. Mm-hmm. You see, I heard that you were going to be master of ceremonies on this program, so I sort of came over to help out.
2: Well, gee, Jack, I didn't know you were a master of ceremonies, too.
1: Oh, sure, Frank. Well, I started out being a master of ceremonies when I was just a bashful barefoot boy.
2: Yes?
1: And now, after 15 years of hard work, I'm now a bashful barefoot man.
2: I see. But I'm sorry, Jack, this time they wanted a singing master of ceremonies.
1: Well?
2: Gosh, you mean you're a singer, too?
1: What did you think I was?
2: Well, Jack, I'm still kind of young, and I don't want to make any enemies.
1: Yeah.
2: You know what I mean?
1: I don't like the sound of that. Frankie boy, I hate to be the bearer of bad news, but your type of a singer is through. Washed up. Finished. After all, what is it, that singing? The music stopped. By the way, we're still dancing. You see what I mean? It's
2: yeah,
1: through.
2: You'll hear from my lawyer tomorrow. Don't worry about that. Do I sound like that?
1: Yeah, well, yes.
2: Which way is the Harry Carey department?
1: Frank, why don't you quit singing and make an honest living?
2: Thanks a lot.
1: I mean, this is the chance you've been waiting for, to bow out gracefully as a singer.
2: Why should I quit singing?
1: Frank, do it now while it's still up to you.
2: You mean,
1: Yeah. Don't hang around till you wind up doing the Atchison, Topeka, and the Santa Fe, and the Union Depot.
2: Uh-huh. But, Jack, do you really think I'm through? Isn't there something I can do to save my career?
1: Well, yes, there is, Frankie. You can fool the public. Make a cowboy picture.
2: A cowboy picture? How will I look as a cowboy?
1: Well, I'm still kind of young, Frank. I don't want to make any enemies.
2: Oh, careful.
1: But look, Frank, even Bing Crosby is planning to do a cowboy picture.
2: Yeah, what's he going to call it? Wide in the Saddle? Mm-hmm.
1: Frank, I can see the big scene at the rodeo now.
2: You can?
1: Yep, it's the big bulldogging scene. You come riding out of the chute just as they let loose that wild animal. The crowd screams. You jump out of your saddle, out of that animal's neck. You twist it and you turn it. And in 30 seconds, you got that rabbit flat on his back.
2: That I can do. That I can do.
1: And to get you started writing your first Western picture, Frank, I'll be your sidekick, your old pard.
2: You know anything about being a cowboy?
1: Are you kidding?
2: No.
1: I come from the cattle country.
2: What part?
1: Catalina. Why, we'll even sing. Let's try a cowboy ditty now.
2: Okay, partner.
1: A little music, if you please, Meredith.
3: Oh, give me land, lots of land on the starry skies above.
1: That's all a boy wants. A little land. Give him some land. Any kind of land. And while you're doing it, why be cheap about it? Give him a house to put on the land. Any kind of a house. Nothing elaborate. Just a little porch with 52 musicians and Axel Stordahl.
3: Don't fence me in. Let me ride through the wide open country that I love. Don't fence me in.
1: No, don't fence this poor lad in. Don't do it, folks. But if you must fence him in, at least make him comfortable.
2: Sure.
1: Give him something to help him pass those long winter evenings.
2: Naturally.
1: Throw in Betty Grable.
3: Let me be by myself in the evening breeze. Listen to the murmur of the cottonwood trees. Send me off forever.
1: Send him off forever? Send him off forever?
4: It seems like a good idea.
2: Thanks.
1: But where could he go? What could he do?
2: Think where your library is.

0: not asking for much, folks. All he wants to do is to wander over yonder in his cayuse.
1: Mm-hmm.
0: And a man ain't a man until he's wandered around a little on his cayuse.

Thank you very much, ladies and gentlemen. There is a sense in which the only things in life really worth having are the things we give away. That's precisely what we've all been trying to say here this evening. In other words, if we want love, we give away love. And the more we give, the more it comes back to us. If we wish to possess friendship, the more friendship we give away, the more we have. Even in nature, this immutable rule gives blossom to the fallen seed and the kernel of wheat, which dies in the warm soil of April, and comes the golden harvest of September. The only things in life really worth having are the things that we give away. So let's give, not only of our money, that's easy, but let's give our hearts too. Let's give friendship and kindness and tolerance and understanding to everyone in need. Let's be friends to the suffering, starving, shivering kitties of our stricken European neighbors. Let's get aboard and give a hand of friendship to the men who sail our ships, to the boys who so recently have planted Uncle Sam's flag of occupation on the soil of our erstwhile foe. Let's be good neighbors to our needy at home, to the little boy who might go wrong, or to the girl who has missed the good way of life, to the ill, the aged, the homeless, and the fatherless. Now is the time for us to be generous in victory. Yesterday

0: Ladies and gentlemen, from Hollywood Bowl, the radio industry of Southern California has presented radio star personalities in commemoration of radio's silver anniversary. The script coordination was handled by the Hollywood Writers Mobilization, and the program was directed by Howard Wiley. This is James Powell wishing you good luck, good health, and good evening. The program has reached you from Hollywood.
1: From the September 22, 1945, Armed Forces radio program, the Victory Chest Fund, broadcast from the Hollywood Bowl, that's Frank Sinatra, Bing Crosby, and Dinah Shore with a medley from Gershwin's Porgy and Bess. We also heard Frank with two Sinatra classics, The House I Live In, especially important in the war years, and Night and Day. We began with an excerpt from the opening skit featuring Frank Sinatra and Jack Carson and the pair singing Cole Porter's Don't Fence Me In. I remastered these directly from the original 16-inch Armed Forces Radio master discs. I'm Chuck Granata, and you're listening to Sinatra Standard Time on Jazz 88, KSDS-FM, San Diego. We'll close with a few selections from Frank Sinatra's last recorded performance at the Hollywood Bowl in the 1940s, on August 8, 1948. This was one in a series of multi-artist extravaganzas hosted by the Musicians Association of Los Angeles on behalf of wounded veterans. The orchestra accompanying Frank is the Hollywood Bowl Symphony, conducted by Johnny Green. In addition to broadcasting the concert worldwide over the Armed Forces radio network, hundreds of wounded soldiers were invited to the bowl to enjoy the show in person. Here's MC Jack Haley to introduce Frank Sinatra.
2: Anytime this young singing star has been asked to attend a benefit, he's the first one to start in and give out, and he's a wonderful guy. 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
3: Thank you very much, and good evening, ladies and gentlemen.

On my way to the theater this evening, a man handed me a piece of paper with some lyrics on it, and he said this may get a few chuckles. He said it's strictly for fun. And I read the lyrics, and seriously, we hope you get a kick out of it. It's a parody to a wonderful song, Old Man River. And I know that I don't mean to make fun of Old Man River because it's one of my favorite things. And if Jerry Kern were here, he'd get just as much kick out of it, I think. And it's rather self... It explains itself. Oh, it's a dull speech. Let's get into it. There's a man owns quite a lot of horses, real estate, and the pirates too. Plays a lot of golf on a lot of courses. I love the guy, and so do you. Old Man Crosby. That old man Crosby. He don't say nothing, but he must know something. He just keeps singing, keeps right on singing along. He don't wear bow ties of silk or cotton, and though I wear 'em, I still got nothing. Well, it rhymes. But old Dad Crosby keeps right on singing along. Hames and me, we sweat and strain. Throats all aching and racked with pain. Don't go away. Yes, we do all right. Don't be misled. But when the groaner groans a note, oh, brother, we're dead. I get weary and sick of trying. If Como says he's happy,

Thank you very much, ladies and gentlemen. And here now is a song that, I should say, a wonderful piece of material. It's a little bit more than a song, that was featured in another great show that I was lucky enough to catch while in New York, a show called Carousel. This hasn't been heard too frequently. It's called Soliloquy. It concerns the lead in the show, who's a rather robust fellow, and he's a lovable kind of guy on top of it all, and his little lovely wife tells him that they're going to be blessed with a child, and he begins to sing about his boy Bill, and it goes something like this.

I don't give a darn what he does, as long as he does what he likes. He can sit on his tail or work on a rail with a hammer and hammer some spikes. He can ferry a boat on a river or peddle a pack on his back, or work up and down the streets of a town with a horse and a whip and a hack.

0: yourself. 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That'd be all right too.
1: His mother would like that, but he wouldn't be president unless he wanted to be.
0: No, sir.
1: Not

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Say, why am I taking on like this?

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What could I do for him? A bum with no money.

0: on KSDS-FM, Frank Sinatra, with orchestra conducted by Johnny Green, with Rodgers and Hammerstein's Soliloquy, a parody of Jerome Kern and Oscar Hammerstein's Old Man River, retitled Old Man Crosby, and Sammy Kahn and Julie Stein's Time After Time. Well, I hope you enjoyed today's survey of Sinatra and jazz at the Hollywood Bowl. These Hollywood Bowl recordings by Frank Sinatra in particular are invaluable documents of a time and place in American history and important landmarks in 20th century American music.
1: We would like to do, as one of our encores, a very lovely song. This, if we may digress for a minute, is not from a motion picture. It is from a show called Carousel. It's a very lovely tune called If I Loved You.

Well, that's all for this week's edition of Sinatra Standard Time. 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

0: 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I'll catch you back here next Sunday for another edition of Sinatra Standard Time. 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

Tito Puente and his Latin Jazz Ensemble from the recording On Broadway, and this song, Carca Picante, and the Tito Puente original T-Piece Especial featuring Tito Puente and his Latin Jazz Ensemble. I'd like to welcome you to Jazz Latino right here on Jazz 88.3 KSDS. My name is Raul Rico Jr., playing for you some Latin jazz and some Afro-Cuban jazz with tinges of Brazilian. Thank you so much for tuning in. Let's start today's program with Joaquin Bentancourt y su joven jazz band from their recording Mambazo, and this on Producciones Colubrí. And let's listen to Joaquin's arrangement of the John Coltrane masterpiece Giant Steps featuring Joaquin Bentancourt y su joven jazz band right here on Jazz Latino KSDS.

Juan Manuel Ceruto from his recording at Puerto Padre, and this on Unicornio Records, and the tune Salseando featuring Juan Manuel Ceruto. My name is Raul Rico Jr. You're listening to Jazz Latino over here on Jazz 88.3 KSTS, and thank you so much for listening. Up next, the Estrada Brothers from their recording Get Out of My Way, and this on Milestone Records, and the classic Besame Mucho featuring the Estrada Brothers, right here on Jazz Latino KSDS.

Rumbandela from the recording Let's Go to the Rumba, and this on AJ Records, and the tune Great Times featuring Rumbandela. At the bottom of the hour from the recording titled Con Sabor Latino featuring the Garcia Brothers, and this on Discos Dos Corona, and the beautiful bolero My One and Only. My name is Raul Rico Jr. listening to Jazz Latino right here on Jazz 88.3 KSES, and thank you so much for listening. I'm next, True to Paz from the recording Partido Out, and this on Malandro Records, and the tune True to Paz featuring True to Paz, right here on Jazz Latino KSDS.

Caribbean band from the recording Camino de Casa, and this on Chesky Records, and the tune Do Aquem Doer, featuring flautist Herbie Mann. My name is Raul Rico Jr., listening to Jazz Latino right here on Jazz 88.3 KSTS, and thank you so much for listening. Up next, Chembo and his grupo Chaworo from the recording Portrait and Rhythm, and this on Chemboro Records, and the tune Primera Rumba, featuring Chembo Cornel and grupo Chaworo, right here on Jazz Latino KSTS.